0: Shut up.
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All right. Yeah, yeah. 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

0: How would you describe yourself as an artist? 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
1: Hey, come on. This is a song by John. Let's go back chat.

0: Well, let me introduce you now to the members of Queen. First of all, vocalist and piano player...
1: Freddie Mercury.
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1: Continuing what Freddie says, you know, we had all these bits and pieces of tracks, and some of them were half finished, some of them were just an idea, and some of them were nearly finished. And it sort of happened on its own, really. You know, there are some tracks which you always want to get out and work on, and so they get finished. And there are some tracks which you think, well, that's great, but I don't really know what to do with it at this moment. So they naturally get sort of left by the wayside. So we actually didn't have an awful lot of decision-making to do. A lot of it just happened. The tracks which are just bursting to get out somehow get out due to sort of public demand within the group.
2: Do you have favourites on the album?
3: Well, I suppose everybody does. I think we picked the tracks that fit together best and complement each other to make a good album. But I don't know. It's all so fresh in my mind now. I don't think I do have any particular favourites, actually.
4: No, I'll tell you in 2 years' time. Look back on it. Yeah.
2: Why did you record the album in London as opposed to going to Montreux and doing in your own studio?
4: Well, we did a bit
1: in
4: Montreux.
1: We did some in Montreux, actually, yes. So that answers that one, doesn't it?
2: Why didn't you do all of your new album in your own studio in Montreux?
1: Well, we live in London, I suppose, and it's just...
3: We wanted to be at home.
1: It's a lot easier.
3: For a change.
5: And also, I think it took a long while to get this far, and I think we get very irritable when we're in one environment. So I mean, we used about 3 studios, didn't we? And that's a short amount. That's a small amount for us. Normally we go around. I think it's Montreux was good, but it lasted a couple of weeks, and we came back.
2: Yeah. Climbing the walls.
5: Yeah.
2: the track Breakthrough on your album starts off as though it's going to be maybe another Bohemian Rhapsody, the big choir and the full sound, and then sort of breaks into sort of punchy drumming.
1: Roger.
3: Thank you.
2: Well, is it your intention, some of these, to surprise when people are lulled into that false sense, the choir boys have hit you and suddenly in it comes?
5: Well, can I answer that one?
3: Yes, it's quite
5: easy. It's a prime example of what we were talking about before. I mean, it's... The track Breakthrough sort of stemmed from Roger, really. It's basically his track. But the sort of a cappella vocal bit in the front was from somewhere else. And as, like we were saying, we had 30 tracks. That was a little piece that I thought was quite good. And I didn't want it to go amiss. So I just said, oh, well, just put it in front of that one. Put it in front of Breakthrough. So it's basically another song. But it seemed to sort of segue quite nicely. So it's just a snippet. Yeah. Or something else, isn't it? I mean, that's the truth, basically.
3: But it's true lyric.
5: I don't think it was a nice, interesting
3: little, just, you know, mix to it.
2: Because to anyone listening, they would think it's part and parcel of the same thing. To you, you must think for a while, those two bits put together.
4: But now, it's
3: I think you know whether they work or not.
2: Yes.
1: Yeah. There's been quite a lot of that, because we wanted to distill as much of the ideas that we had into the album. So it has got very compressed, in a way. There's quite a few examples of that. And obviously you only put things together when they make sense. But strangely enough, if you're all together working on particular ideas, the ideas do tend to mix very well. Because I suppose, you know, you're talking about it and things come out of...
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Okay, there's something special I gotta do. To the point where I sing a song which was written by one of the best friends we ever had. This is a Freddie song, which I know damn well will never die, whether I sing it or not, but I'm gonna sing it anyway. I usually sing it for Freddie. Tonight, I'm happy to say we're very privileged to have Freddie's mum with us. So this is for her.

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1: The 1st October in Queen history. 1973, Queen made videos for Keep Yourself Alive and Liar and St. James Wood Studios in London. 1977, Queen received Silver Awards for We Are the Champions sales in the UK. 1980, the game received Platinum Award in the USA thanks to Another One Bites the Dust single. It was the most selling album in America. 1986, Queen received Double Platinum Award for Kind of Magic sales in the UK. 1991, Queen received Silver, Gold and Platinum Awards for Greatest Hits 2 album. 1992, Brian received Silver Award for Too Much Love Will Kill You. 1997, Queen received 4 Platinum Awards for Made in Heaven.
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1: Hello, good afternoon. Saturday at 2 o'clock, that means My Top 10 as our series continues. And this week we're in the company of Roger Taylor. Roger, thank you for joining us.
2: A pleasure. Nice to be here, Andy.
1: Nice to have you here. What are we going to start with?
2: We're going to start with Elvis Presley, the king, I suppose. One of the sort of first things I remember him doing as a very young kid. And, well, I was a young kid, he wasn't. And it's All Shook Up.

0: I'm all shook up. The late, great Elvis Presley and All Shook Up. Roger Taylor of Queen with us in the studio for this week's edition of My Top 10. Roger, strange that you as a drummer should start with a track where there are only brushes on the drum kit.
1: Yeah, and there's a funny tapping noise on the offbeat. It's strange. I remember when I heard that as a kid, everybody used to say, well, I can't hear a word he's singing. I can hear every word now. Mm. Just shows how things have changed, I think.
0: Do you still enjoy mucking about playing music like that? I mean, do Queen in rehearsal, behind the privacy of a rehearsal room, ever fool around with songs like
1: well,
0: that?
1: Well, yeah, we used to do several older Elvis songs. In fact, until fairly recently, we would often play Jailhouse Rock or Rip It Up, something like that, on stage.
0: He really did have a great voice, didn't he?
1: Oh, yeah. I mean, that was a seminal rock and roll delivery, voice, the way he did things. And he had a wonderful voice.
0: Was he one of the people in your youth that began to influence you and channel you towards the possibility of what you've been doing?
1: Absolutely. I mean, Elvis's early records were the start of rock and roll, along with Bill Haley, who I loved at the time. And, of course, Little Richard, who I probably had even as good a voice as Elvis in a slightly different way. And I quite liked Jerry Lee Lewis at the time. I'm not so keen on him these days. But
0: what about you as a vocalist in those early days? I mean, were your early impressions of the possibility of stardom aligned to a drum kit and the kitchen section, or was it vocals as well?
1: No, I didn't used to say. I used to try and imitate the trumpet.
0: Did you really? What a strange thing to do.
1: You know.
0: Very good.
1: But no, I always wanted to be a guitarist, really. You know, frustrated guitarist, I think.
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1: The 1st October in Queen history. 1973, Queen made videos for Keep Yourself Alive and Liar and St. James Wood Studios in London. 1977, Queen received Silver Awards for We Are the Champions sales in the UK. 1980, the game received Platinum Award in the USA thanks to Another One Bites the Dust single. It was the most selling album in America. 1986, Queen received Double Platinum Award for Kind of Magic sales in the UK. 1991, Queen received Silver, Gold and Platinum Award for Greatest Hits 2 album. 1992, Brian received Silver Award for Too Much Love Will Kill You. 1997, Queen received 4 Platinum Awards for Made in Heaven.
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0: 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We have left off of NASA's New Horizons spacecraft.
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like a blind man. I sat on a fence, but it don't work. Keep coming up with love, but it's so slashed and torn.

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1: That's Flash's theme. It's from the film Flash Gordon, which had its premiere here in London 3 days ago. And, of course, all the music in the film is put together by Queen. We've got Roger Taylor, drums, vocals and synthesizers this time in our studio. Mm-hmm. Roger, let me talk to you first about this album. I rather think a few people are going to think that it's the new Queen album. It isn't, is it?
2: Well, not strictly, no. There is an album by Queen. It's not our new studio album. It's something that we did for a film, you know, which is a first for us.
1: Mm-hmm.
2: It was interesting, very strange to do, working in the dark at first, then working to film, and we're quite pleased with it. With this, we really sort of could do almost anything we wanted, as long as it fitted in with the film. We've been offered quite a few films, but Flash Gordon was something which I think Brian and I were quite attracted to, because of its sort of sci-fi 30s connotations, you know. It's like a sort of Superman for people on drugs, you know.
1: Or off drugs, is the case,
2: yeah,
1: maybe.
2: Well, yeah.
1: When you put together the music for, say, your own studio album,
2: yeah,
1: do you adopt, or did you adopt, rather, the same sort of attitude in the studio when you were working to film?
2: No, actually, we did this really totally off the top of our heads. We'd go in there and have a look at a few video clips of the film, which bits we wanted, and drink a bottle of vodka each and see what came out. It was very strange, yeah. We didn't really realise how much we were getting done. We thought we were getting nothing done. All of a sudden we found we had quite a lot of music.
1: What was the most difficult part of putting together the soundtrack for Flash Gordon?
2: Getting out of the bar, really. let me think. It was difficult, really, just getting all the right bits to the right film.
1: Did you have any say at all with regard to the extracts of dialogue that are contained on the album?
2: Yeah, yes, the album was totally under our control, and it was our idea to actually put dialogue on the album. That wasn't the original idea. We thought we'd make it a little bit different from a normal soundtrack album, say The Empire Strikes Back, so it's just orchestra, really. We thought we'd just get little snippets to give some idea of what was happening in the film and some atmosphere of the story.
3: This isn't happening, Dale. We're not here. It's just a bad dream.
4: Oh, I agree completely. Why, we'll wake up any minute to conquer and have a laugh about all this.
1: Do you think Queen as a band will end up feeling proud about this soundtrack album, say, in 5 years' time?
2: That's a difficult question. Well, I hope so. Yeah, I hope so. I mean, I think it's pretty good. I think the film's pretty good, actually. It's had a great reaction in America because they've had all sorts of previews there. I mean, it's not a serious film, you know. It's a sort of fun, epic fantasy. So, I mean, it's not a Kubrick film, but it's a good film. I think it's a very good film of its kind. But it is a sort of space adventure.
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5: 1, 2, 3, 4. Didn't sound nice, sorry. This thing always sounds out of tune, even though it is. All right, then. 1, 2, 3, 4. Oh, it's you, Bulsara.
6: What?
5: You that's flatting, bastard. You're going, na na na. It really makes a difference, because if you do that, I sort of squeeze on the string to make it sharper.
6: Come on! Okay, sorry, I won't sing.
5: It's very important.
6: Okay, then.
5: Right!
7: Hello there, what's going on here then?
6: Right. Right, Brizy.
5: 1, 2, 3, 4.

0: Yeah. Do another one straight away, because that wasn't too good. Roger, you fucked it up.
1: Oh, not so you'd notice.
2: I noticed.
1: Very silly little rules all over the place.
3: No, now, I want you to do this.
0: No, that wasn't the one you fucked up.
1: No, I know.
2: Take.
1: All right.
2: What do you think this group's called?
0: Bitch.
2: Queen Bitch.

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1: The 1st October in Queen history. 1973, Queen made videos for Keep Yourself Alive and Liar and St. James Wood Studios in London. 1977, Queen received Silver Awards for We Are the Champions sales in the UK. 1980, the game received Platinum Award in the USA thanks to Another One Bites the Dust single. It was the most selling album in America. 1986, Queen received Double Platinum Award for Kind of Magic sales in the UK. 1991, Queen received Silver, Gold and Platinum Award for Greatest Hits 2 album. 1992, Brian received Silver Award for Too Much Love Will Kill You. 1997, Queen received 4 Platinum Awards for Made in Heaven.
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nonsense now. Yeah. 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All right. 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

0: Well, I think I know it perfectly now.
1: Ready? Are you ready?
0: I'm ready.
2: Ready.
3: Ready.
1: Put a lot of oomph in it.
0: Well, do a count in, Roger, as well.
3: How do you mean?
0: Do a one, two, three, four, two, two, three, four, and then let the guitar come in.
3: Right, I just count to eight then.
1: Let's try it.
3: One, two, three, four, one, two, three, four.
1: That's fucking terrible. What about his chords before? How are we going to put those in? Who's going to drop those in from the sky? Yeah, it's going to have to be 1, 2, 3, 4. And then the hi-hat comes in, right? And then you take it from there.
3: Okay, you ready?
0: Okay, we're all going to take six.
1: 1, 2, 3, 4. 1, 2, 3, 4. 1, 2, 3, 4.

0: How was that one?
1: Hmm. Actually, it'd be an idea to have Brian Louder in the Cairns to get... Ah!
0: No! No, he's just right.
1: All right, then.
2: I think you should have a listen anyway before we go any further.
1: Yeah, let's...
3: Nothing but classics. Absolutely classics. Queen Radio Net.

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1: Bohemian Rhapsody spent 9 weeks at number one in Britain, something that had not happened for over 20 years. The track, of epic proportions, it was 7 minutes long, finally gave Queen the stature in Britain that they'd already enjoyed elsewhere.
2: The whole of the first section was recorded as the first section, the rock section at the end was recorded as the rock section, and the middle section was just sort of hits of drums now and again, and basically edits. And we just lengthened that middle section depending on what vocals were put in, because Freddie would come up with amazing ideas. He'd walk in and sort of say, "Oh, I've got some new vocal ideas. We stick a few Galileos in here and things like that." And those Galileos became identifiable. That middle section got longer and longer and longer. We added bits of blank tape on it to make it longer. But it was done actually in three sections, and it was done. The actual basic recording was done over a 2-day period of the basic backing track. The upper section obviously was done over more like a 7-day period of, you know, we talk about 10 to 12 hours a day, continual singing and also continual laughing, because it was really quite funny to do that. It was funny. I mean, we were all in hysterics when it was being recorded. I mean, it was funny. It really is a very, very funny section. It took getting on for 2 days to mix the thing as well. That's not even counting all the overdubs with the guitars. Imagine the overdub with the guitars as well. I would say that track on its own took getting on for 3 weeks, because there's guitar overdubs, the basic vocal overdubs, the centre section, because it is three songs merged together to make this track. And it was, I would say, definitely counting the mixing time and everything else, definitely, I would say, over 3 weeks.
1: Despite the success and acclaim of both album and single, Baker and Queen parted company, although he returned to them 3 years later to produce another album, Jazz.
3: The Record Producers is introduced by Andy Peebles, researched by John Tobler, and produced by Stuart Grundy.
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1: The 1st October in Queen history. 1973, Queen made videos for Keep Yourself Alive and Liar and St. James Wood Studios in London. 1977, Queen received Silver Awards for We Are the Champions sales in the UK. 1980, The Game received Platinum Award in the USA thanks to Another One Bites the Dust single. It was the most selling album in America. 1986, Queen received Double Platinum Award for Kind of Magic sales in the UK. 1991, Queen received Silver, Gold and Platinum Awards for Greatest Hits 2 album. 1992, Brian received Silver Award for Too Much Love Will Kill You. 1997, Queen received 4 Platinum Awards for Made in Heaven.
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0: 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We're all legends. But you're right, I am a legend.
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1: Oh, and then there's the operatic section. You're going to love it.
2: The operatic section.
1: I know, it sounds crazy, I don't know. It could be a flop, it could work.
2: I love it.
1: What have we got to lose?
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0: Every day at noon, we play one version of Bohemian Rhapsody. Sometimes the classic version, sometimes something completely different. 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
3: Now then, we're going to do a nice, tasty little medley for you. Just like the one we did the other day, yes. And we're going to start off with a little segment from a number called Bohemian Rhapsody.

You know something? There's been a lot of rumors lately about a certain band or Queen. And the rumors are that we're gonna split up. What do you think? They're talking from here. My apologies, but I say what I want. You know what I mean? So forget those rumors, we're gonna stay together until we fucking will die, I'm sure. 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
1: It was you, Brian.
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1: The story behind the song, Bohemian Rhapsody. It's unlikely that most people recall exactly the first time they heard the words Bohemian Rhapsody, but I do. It's most likely that the date was Monday the 13th of October 1975, when I was boarding a tube train at Wanstead on the London Underground's Central Line. I was on my way to school, and, as would happen some mornings, I'd bumped into Susan Stokes, a friend of mine from primary school, who was now attending a school near mine in the City of London. We were already both keen Queen fans, ignoring all the negativity that seemed to prevail about them in the music

press. That morning, Susan told me she'd been listening to Kenny Everett's show on Capital Radio over the weekend and had heard Queen's new single. My 13-year-old head tried to absorb the title, which, by the time she'd finished raving about the song, probably around four stops later, I struggled to remember. Over the days that followed, during which I got to hear it, public enthusiasm through the airplay understandably increased, and this led to this closing track, if God Save the Queen is discounted, of the A Night at the Opera album being released as its first single at the end of that month. So much has been written about this song that I intend only to pick out some key points. The recording of I Will Not Let You Go, the Bohemian Rhapsody story, originally broadcast by Radio 2 in 2005, which can be found on YouTube, contains an excellent rundown of the components of the song. Here you can find some commentaries on the lyrics, but it is a myth that we were all trying to work out what Freddie's Baby, as it's come to be known, was about. Maybe people did in the adult world at the time. I certainly didn't, and never have, and value the point made by Freddie's mother, Jer, on that programme that Freddie had said people could make up their own minds. It's clear that Freddie had the whole song mapped out with the harmonies already scribbled down. The fact that the totality is compiled of distinct parts may, according to Freddie's songwriting partner from his pre-Queen days, Chris Smith, have its origins in the way the two of them linked together little bits of songs that they'd written, in the mould, as Chris stated, of the Beatles song A Day in the Life. Speaking to Record Collector magazine, March 1996, he suggests that there is certainly a parallel between the change in the songs at Woke Up, Fell Out of Bed in A Day in the Life and I See a Little Silhouette of a Man in Bohemian Rhapsody. And a Google search will reveal that a fair amount of cyber ink has been spilled on studying similarities between the two songs. In a generally vacuous analysis of Freddie's lyrics by some Oxford University literary academics for a BBC documentary at the end of 2004, Freddie's rhyme, put a gun against his head, pulled my trigger, now he's dead, was likened to woke up, fell out of bed, dragged a comb across my head from A Day in the Life. On the face of it, though, Freddie's words carry far more gravitas. The fuss about the length of Bohemian Rhapsody as a single wasn't the whole point of that issue. There had been other lengthy singles. MacArthur Park's 7 minutes was mentioned in Bohemian Rhapsody the movie. Another one was Don McLean's American Pie. Lynyrd Skynyrd's Free Bird also comes to mind, but a shortened single version was released of that one, as lengthy singles were mostly cut down by being faded out during airplay, as happened with the other two I've mentioned. Bohemian Rhapsody, however, demanded to be played in its entirety. Where could you, logically, fade it out? Bruce Gowers directed the music video, which had to be completed in a matter of a few hours, probably a relief after the perfectionist production of the track in the recording studio over weeks. This groundbreaking video became intrinsically linked to the song from its very first appearance on Top of the Pops. Roger commented that the band found some humour in the whole thing, and it appears that he's trying not to laugh at the end of the nose in the opera section. This comedic legacy has remained ever since, in some of the numerous cover versions of Bo Rap, as well as its use in the 1992 movie Wayne's World. From the silhouettes at the start, to Roger's oily-chested striking of the Japanese gong at the end, the video punctuated life over the festive season of 1975-76. We thought it would be number one forever. It was true what Freddie said. It was a big risk.
It was either going to be a huge success or a terrific flop. One thing was for sure, you couldn't be indifferent to it. And it's still forever number one in music polls, having spent another Christmas and New Year at the UK number one slot in 1991 to 92 after Freddie's passing as a double A-side with These Are the Days of Our Lives. The song was a constant in the band's set, of course, with them leaving the stage during the operatic part. It could be performed live in its entirety only when there were sufficient professional singers to reproduce that section. In the staging of the musical We Will Rock You, it was incorporated into the sets of the Paul Rodgers and Adam Lambert collaborations, performed in a similar way to that seen in the concerts in Freddie's day. This is Alison Sezzi for Queen Radio Net.

0: is... Right, this is going to be take one.
1: Their cans are too loud.
0: Are they? I'll turn them down then.
2: It's just you, it's too loud.
3: No, it's just him. It's just Roy talking so loud.
1: No, the bass is well.
2: Too much bass.
4: That sounds better. Try that.
0: Okay, this is a take. Take one.
3: Okay, before Brian's... Hang on. We must do this in a few takes, because...
2: Come on.
3: Brian's strings are getting old.
2: Yeah, my fingers are getting old too.
1: So am I.

0: Well, you bloody turned the bass down.
1: What?
2: Well, is that a fade out at the end?
3: Yes.
0: Yes.
2: Come and have a listen.
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2: 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It said we made

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1: Queen live in Tokyo, Japan on the 3rd of November 1982. This was the last concert of the Hot Space Tour with Fred Mendel on keyboards and piano, which means that many songs were played for the last time in the Queen history. And since the concert was in Japan, the band simply had to play Teotori Yatte, which for me is always a highlight of the concert. The show was filmed and a complete video recording probably exists, as there was a screening for Japanese fan club members back in 1983. But the official release, entitled simply Live in Japan, features only about 1 hour of the concert.

0: Somebody to Love, with a very gospel-sounding choir. Freddie, was that choir built up in the same way as you did on Bohemian Rhapsody?
1: In a way, yes. I mean, we had the same three people singing on the big choir sections. But I think it had a different kind of technical approach, because, I mean, it was a sort of gospel way of singing, which I think was different to us. And this is me sort of going on about Aretha Franklin, and sort of made him go a bit mad. I just wanted to write something in that kind of thing. I was sort of incensed by the sort of gospel approach that she had on her albums, and the earlier albums. Mm. Although it might sound the sort of same kind of approach on, say, the harmonies, it is very different in the studio, because it's like a different kind of, how should I put it, it's a different range.
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1: The 1st October in Queen history. 1973, Queen made videos for Keep Yourself Alive and Liar and St. James Wood Studios in London. 1977, Queen received Silver Awards for We Are the Champions sales in the UK. 1980, The Game received Platinum Award in the USA thanks to Another One Bites the Dust single. It was the most selling album in America. 1986, Queen received Double Platinum Award for Kind of Magic sales in the UK. 1991, Queen received Silver, Gold and Platinum Awards for Greatest Hits 2 album. 1992, Brian received Silver Award for Too Much Love Will Kill You. 1997, Queen received 4 Platinum Awards for Made in Heaven.
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1: Put a bit of silver salmon. I know he doesn't know it, but he might just know. Just for...

0: afternoon, and I couldn't, I really, honestly, wouldn't want, I couldn't ask for better. So then I finally found a niche that I was looking for all my life. It's like I'm not, I don't have to try so hard. I don't have to prove myself hard. I've got a very understanding relationship. It's just like, oh God, sounds funny. It's like that I wanted a kind of genuine tranquil after the storm. And I think most of my, everybody expects me to have stormy relationships.
1: Yes.
0: And you know, and I was virtually living my own media, as it were, media, where yeah. I actually thought, my, and in fact, you get caught up in it. So I actually thought that was the way I should be. And so I was trying to force people to have a relationship with me in that way. And I realized that it was so easy. I thought, I have to change for them. You know, it's quite easy.
1: Mm.
0: Or you can have a relationship without sort of harping on about every topic or whatever. Mm. It's mm. quite easy.
1: Mm. Mm.
0: But finding that wonderful person is very hard.
1: So you were kind of living your own headlines then about during that storm, those stormy relationships.
0: That kind of thing. Yeah. I mean, I was trying too hard. I was also searching too hard. You know. I really believed that I there was no such thing as, like, I'm not normal, so I can't have a normal sort of life. I can't sort of go to bed at 12 o'clock, and I can't sort of have a sedate dinner, and probably, because I mean, and I always thought that oh, no, you have to be the spokesman. You have to be a captain of the ship every time there is any kind of a gathering or whatever. I thought I was working so hard, you know, sort of like performing for everybody.
1: Yes,
0: and all that.
1: Yeah,
0: so, yeah. Even off stage, and I just thought, no, you don't have to do it. Let others do it. Just be yourself, and be, you know,
1: try
0: be
1: and
0: run of the mill. Be run of the mill.
1: Yeah. Yeah.
0: So no, I love it. I just think, oh yes, I say yes, I am boring. I'm sorry, I can't entertain you.
1: Mm. Do you enjoy fame, Freddie? Would you miss it?
0: I know nothing else.
1: Yeah.
0: Do you? No,
1: yeah.
0: Really.
1: No. Yeah.
0: To me, it's normal. I work for it, and I pay for it. So I mean, you know, to have my wonderful Japanese garden with all this sort of koi carp, you know, recently bought at such expense. I love it. Because, I mean, anybody else, well, if they like koi, if they had the money, they would buy it.
1: Yeah. Yeah.
0: So why not me? Yeah. Yes, I do. To me, it's... I enjoy reaping the profits. You know?
1: Yeah.
0: No,
1: yeah.
0: Really? Really?
1: Yeah. Yeah.
0: Yes.
1: Yeah.
0: You know, it's like winning the pools, except I win the pools every day, probably.
1: Yeah. Yeah.
0: Probably. So...
1: Yeah.
0: And I can quite, if there's anybody else, right, I can say good luck to him. I like it, you know, I just wish everyone to say the same to me.
1: Mm.
0: You know, good luck to him. I've worked hard for money. Nobody's given it to me there.
1: No.
0: I've earned it.
1: Yeah.
0: So it's mine to do what I want with. You know, so if I want a pyramid in Kensington, if I can afford it, I'll have it. That'd be fab. We're getting there. We're getting
1: great.
0: There.
1: That would be great.
0: Because I tell you, I'm not giving my any of my stuff away when I'm dead. I'm going to hoard. I want to be buried with all my stuff.
1: Really?
0: Yes. Why not? Every damn sou.
1: A lot of people think, for some reason, that you are. You live in a like reclusive, and that you're reclusive, and
0: you're
1: a lonely
0: that
1: man. Yes, I mean you obviously aren't because you have a relationship now. But
0: I am a bit actually. Yes, yes, but not in a way. Not in the I said it before. Not in the Greta Garbo way. You know, it's not a sort of calculated thing. I like to be. You see, it's a funny thing. It's not alone. I like to be alone with my friends and then and shut myself off. Yes, I'd hate to be on a desert island. I would loathe that without anybody. But I mean, I hate, you know, they have to coax me to go out and sort of volunteer myself into a sort of an everyday sort of thing. I really have stopped all that. I mean, I do like people around me, yes. Maybe it's a sort of, it's a sort of shy sort of outlook, you see, you know, I'm petrified of being alone, which is true. I have to be totally comfortable in a situation before I sort of step into it.
1: Right.
0: But that's this other side of me, whereas I can take numerous risks in the musical element.
1: Yes.
0: You see what I mean?
1: Yes.
0: That's an area which, a world I live in,
1: yes,
0: where there are no boundaries for me.
1: Yes.
0: I will take risks in music.
1: Yeah.
0: But I won't take risks in terms of, say, social life or any other kind of thing.
1: Freddie, how has the AIDS thing affected you?
0: Well,
1: which is a very topical,
0: which it is. Yes. Well, I mean, I've stopped going out, whatever. And to be honest, I tell you, I've almost become a nun. Really, yeah.
1: Yeah.
0: It's like, I thought it's amazing. I learned very

0: I thought sex was a very important thing to me, and I lived through sex and everything, and now I just realise how amazing. I've just gone completely the other way. See, I'm one of those people that can go black to white, you know. I don't like intermediary measures or anything. It's quite easy for me to completely give up, you know. I can give up alcohol at the drop of a hat. And yes, it's frightened me to death, and then I've just stopped having sex, basically.
1: Have you?
0: Yes. Yeah.
1: You've given up sex?
0: Yeah. I just like titillation now. I'm into titillation.
1: Yes?
0: Yeah.
1: Yeah. Like that. Yeah. Because you must
0: have... fun.
1: Is it?
0: Yeah. Titillation.
1: Because you must have had lots of affairs, I mean, through your life.
0: Yes, well, I mean, it has been quoted and everything. Yes, I've stopped all that.
1: You've stopped all that. Yeah.
0: It's a bore.
1: It's a bore.
0: Yeah.
1: Do you think sex is overrated?
0: No. Sex is a bore.
1: No.
0: You said what I was doing before. You know how you have phases. You know, it's like, you know, people go through phases. And of course, I have a very good relationship, and I just want to... Before, of course, I was very greedy and everything, and all people are greedy, and people always want something more than... To me, sex was fun, and it was, you know, there was a lot of... I was extremely promiscuous. Well, that's true. But I stopped all that because, I mean, practicality came into it. Now you weren't talking about it.
1: Yes.
0: And you know, I'm also an old bird now, dear. So, and I just thought, you know, and the word solace came into it. Yes. And so, I mean, you can't say, yeah, you have a life of solace and go around fucking half the world. And so it's amazing. And so I've come in, and I don't miss it. I really don't. To me, when I was sort of, it was like a high. So everything I did, I mean, there was sort of, everything was open to me. So in terms of music, this, that, it was a, to me, sex was a very integral ingredient to what I was doing.
1: Mm.
0: So it was a very major factor of a lot of things I did. But I mean, I would never have sort of thought, oh, no, sex and nothing else. You know,
1: no.
0: So it was all
1: no.
0: these things that were, and I was living by them all.
1: Yeah.
0: So they were all okay, and I was living them to the full.
1: Yeah.
0: So I mean, okay, it was excess in every direction.
1: Yeah.
0: Fine,
1: yeah.
0: You know.
1: Yes.
0: And that means not all these sort of so-called heavyweights like, you know, drug, blah blah. It was also music. You see,
1: yeah,
0: I had all that, so I was weighing them all together, and so I was living what one would call a very full life in every direction. Yeah. Yes, why not?
1: Do you ever worry that you could end up lonely, rich, and that you could end up a lonely, rich old man when you're 70?
0: No, because I have answered before. I would be dead long before that. I'll tell you.
1: Do you think so? Why do you think that?
0: Because it's boring to be 70.
1: Would it be?
0: Yeah. Well, I'll tell you what, I can answer that when I am 70, if you're still around, yeah.
1: Why shouldn't I be?
0: Because I won't be there. Oh, darling, I'll be dead and gone, dear. I'll be fucking starting a new life somewhere else, dear.
1: You mean you don't expect to make old bones?
0: No, actually, I really don't care.
1: You don't care?
0: Really. No. I don't really care. I don't have any aspirations to live to 70.
1: No.
0: Really?
1: No.
0: Really? And I don't sound sort of morbid.
1: No.
0: But I mean, I know I'm 41.
1: Yeah.
0: And 70 is a long way away.
1: Mm.
0: And I don't give a damn. Mm. And as far as I'm concerned, I mean, I really, this is nothing. I have lived a full life. And if I'm dead tomorrow,
1: yeah.
0: I don't give a damn.
1: Yeah.
0: I live, you know, I really have done it all. I really have. I love the fact that I make people happy. That is, and in any form, you know, that I make them happy, or even if it's half an hour of their lives in any way that I can make them feel lucky, or make them feel, or bring a smile on a sour face, that to me is worthwhile.
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1: The 1st October in Queen history. 1973, Queen made videos for Keep Yourself Alive and Liar and St. James Wood Studios in London. 1977, Queen received Silver Awards for We Are the Champions sales in the UK. 1980, the game received Platinum Award in the USA thanks to Another One Bites the Dust single. It was the most selling album in America. 1986, Queen received Double Platinum Award for Kind of Magic sales in the UK. 1991, Queen received Silver, Gold and Platinum Awards for Greatest Hits 2 album. 1992, Brian received Silver Award for Too Much Love Will Kill You. 1997, Queen received 4 Platinum Awards for Made in Heaven.
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1: 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Look at the interesting people that you're going to meet down there. 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

0: How highly do you rate Freddie Mercury as a front man for a band?
1: Yeah, there's none better. None better. He's great. He's such a powerful character, personality.
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1: Queen live at the Hammersmith Odeon in London on the 24th of December 1975. This was a special one-off concert that was broadcasted live on BBC Two's Old Grey Whistlers TV show. It was broadcasted on radio and TVs many times in later years and became the most heavily bootlegged Queen show ever. The band had to cut down the length of their set for TV, so some of the songs are missing and some may be in a different position than was usual for the A Night at the Opera tour. Three of the band members later admitted that they had flu and felt terrible that day, but they still delivered an absolutely super performance, and for many of us this is the best Queen concert recording ever. Pay attention especially to Brian's beautiful guitar solo or the Bohemian Rhapsody medley that is followed by Bring Back That Leroy Brown. After the rock and roll medley, the broadcast ended, the TV crew left, and the second encore that included Seven Seas Rye and See What a Fool I've Been is available only as audio recording.

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0: I think we'll go with a little Bohemian Rhapsody, gentlemen.
1: Good call.

0: Phil, what are you doing here? 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Again.
1: What if he honks in the car?
0: I'm giving you a no-honk guarantee.
1: Phil, if you're gonna spew, spew into this.
2: Easy come, easy go,

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1: Not again. 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You'll never afford it! Live in the now!
2: It will be mine. 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
1: I love my job, but I hate talking to people like you.
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0: Clytus, I'm bored. What plaything can you offer me today?
1: An obscure body in the SK system, Your Majesty. The inhabitants refer to it as the planet Earth.
0: How peaceful it looks.
1: Most effective, Your Majesty. Will you destroy this Earth?
0: Later. I like to play with things a while. Before annihilation.

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1: We're back live on the satellite. It's Rockline. I'm Bob Coburn. Your number to call to speak with Brian May of Queen and the Starfleet Project is toll-free 1-800-222-ROCK. And Rockline welcomes Brian May. Nice to see you here.
2: Thank you, Bob. Yes. And hello to everybody across the United States. This is quite a thrill, actually.
1: You have a couple of albums out now, actually. You have the works with Queen, the Starfleet Project. Do you feel like you're competing with yourself at all?
2: No, not really. I think Starfleet was a very separate thing from Queen. You know, it was The very opposite of what we're trying to do in some ways. You know, the Queen albums are generally very finished and have been worked on and distilled and argued about for months, whereas the Starfleet thing was really just a session of a couple of days, which we did and put out. And so, you know, what it lacked in terms of being a finished product, I think that it gained in terms of being something which people felt was totally real. This was us in the studio, me and Edward and Alan Gratzer and Phil Chen and Fred Mandel.
1: What a lineup.
2: Just enjoying each other's company and enjoying each other's playing. And it's a real, for me, it was the great, or at least one of the great experiences of my life to be able to actually get that all together.
1: Now, this is a one-time shot, though, this Starfleet project.
2: Yes, I think so. It was just a bit of fun at the time, and I was only persuaded to put it out later. I'd already put it away and thought, well, this is fun for me, but maybe for no one else. But I'm glad that some people were able to share that.
1: Let's take a call from the Midwest. Lincoln, Nebraska, Z92 is our affiliate in Omaha. This is Cherie.
3: Hi, Cherie.
4: Hi, Brian.
3: Hello.
4: First, I'd like to say I think Queen's a great group, and I hope you guys keep rocking.
3: Thank you very much.
4: Okay. I want to know, because of Queen's reputation for being hard to work with when making an album, was it easier for you when working with guys on Starfleet Project?
2: It was very easy, yes. It was just a very totally different situation. We knew each other just a little as friends, and we'd never played together properly before. And it was just like an adventure. It's just like, let's go out and play with someone new. You know, it's just, it was all exciting and all interesting and actually quite nerve-wracking on the first day, because we're all looking at each other and thinking, my God, you know, these people we know by reputation, but now we're playing together. And then the second day we relaxed and we did Let Me Out, which actually has that relaxed feel to it. Yeah, Queen is, the four members are all very different, and there are times that we argue a lot. You know, in fact, we argue about most things, but we feel that there is something special in there, and so we just think it's worth persevering. You know, we sieve things through. So in spite of, you know, having sometimes some tenseness between us, I think Queen is still something which has some kind of magic which is worth preserving.
1: Thank you for the call, Cherie.
2: You're
1: we
2: right,
1: have
2: Cherie?
1: More coming up with Brian May of Queen and the Starfleet Project. We'll be right back. It's Rockline on the Global Satellite Network. I'm Bob Coburn with Brian May. We're going to play something from the Starfleet Project. In fact, this is called Starfleet. Brian May and Friends on Rockline. Here's a treat for you. Two of the best guitarists in rock and roll having at it. Edward Van Halen and Brian May. That's
2: Isn't
1: nice.
2: Isn't he kind? We did have at it. I will say that. We did go some.
1: Let's take a call from Toledo, Ohio. FM 104 is our station there. Hello, Ray.
5: Hi, how you doing?
2: Hello, Ray. I'm fine.
5: All right. My question is, before you do a concert or before you play a long jam, do you do anything to make your fingers keep from getting tired?
2: No, they don't get tired, really. I think once you're played in, you don't have that problem. They get sore at the beginning of a tour because I get soft. I've never been a good boy at doing my practice, so I tend to, you know, I do other things. You know, I play the piano and stuff off tour, but I tend not to do the intensive amount of guitar playing that we do on tour. So the first couple of dates, I'm screaming in agony because the finger ends are very sensitive, you know. But as far as getting tired, no, there's some, I suppose if you got tired, there's so much adrenaline in a live situation anyway that you get just spurred on to keep doing more and more stuff. And generally, I don't want to stop at the end of the night.
1: Thanks for the call, Ray. And of course to you, Brian. It's been a pleasure to have you here.
2: Thanks, I enjoyed it a lot. Let's do some more.
1: Come back again, please.
2: Oh, no, now.
1: As a matter of fact, Brian is going to answer some telephones after the show is over, so you can call and talk to him. I'm BC, and I'll be seeing you.
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dedicating this show to Freddie Mercury. No question. You're up there. I know you're up there. This one's for you, my friend. 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And unfortunately,

0: Queen Diary on this day in history.
1: The 1st October in Queen history. 1973, Queen made videos for Keep Yourself Alive and Liar and St. James Wood Studios in London. 1977, Queen received Silver Awards for We Are the Champions sales in the UK. 1980, the game received Platinum Award in the USA thanks to Another One Bites the Dust single. It was the most selling album in America. 1986, Queen received Double Platinum Award for Kind of Magic sales in the UK. 1991, Queen received Silver, Gold and Platinum Award for Greatest Hits 2 album. 1992, Brian received Silver Award for Too Much Love Will Kill You. 1997, Queen received 4 Platinum Awards for Made in Heaven. Queen Radio Nuts.

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0: 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The stories behind the songs.
1: The story behind the song. These are the days of our lives. This song on the 1991 Innuendo album is known to have been penned by Roger, although, of course, as was the case with all songs at this time, it's credited to the whole band. Roger acknowledged in a 2011 Absolute Radio interview that the idea came through melancholic feelings over Freddie's declining health, although he was trying to put an optimistic slant on the situation. Nostalgia may not be considered typical of Roger's style, yet this reflective ballad displays an aspect of his songwriting which had previously been in evidence, for example in Drowse back in 1976. However, the mood here is different. Instead of reviewing his indolent youth in the context of thoughts he'd harboured about the future, These Are the Days of Our Lives is written from the perspective of a middle-aged man looking back at the carefree days of childhood in the light of the fact that he now had his own children to be the source of his life's enjoyment. He wonders if life has been a show, touching on the Shakespearean idea that everyone is essentially an actor on the world's stage. Notably, the video for the song, filmed on the 30th of May 1991, provided Freddie with his last ever stage. Despite the black and white presentation, the splendour of the cat waistcoat that his costume designer Diana Mosley had made for him was apparent. Freddie, Roger and John are filmed together, all of them quite static. But Freddie's unforgettable finale is so memorable that his stunning performance throughout the video, expressing himself through face and hands to the last, may receive less attention. Behind him on one side is the longing that lurks in John's bassline, and on the other the tenderness encapsulated in Roger's conga tapping. As Brian was absent in the US at the time of the shoot, footage of him playing, infusing his prodigiously plaintive guitar solo, was added later. Roger has been quoted as stating that Freddie was shy in private, quite different from the persona he presented as a front man. Freddie hadn't told the world that he had AIDS. On the other hand, even the monochrome production of the video can't disguise his obvious ill health and gauntness. At this stage, a combination of medications, music, and his indomitable spirit were keeping him going. Walt Disney Animations, which, appropriate to the lyrics, depict a roller coaster ride through a lifelong romance, were added to the video for the single release in the USA on Freddie's 45th birthday, the 5th of September 1991. The track was subsequently released in the UK on the 9th of December as a double A-side with Bohemian Rhapsody. Here, history repeated itself in two ways. Once again, it was a Roger song on the flip side, just as I'm in Love with My Car was on the B-side of the original single release of Bo Rap. Secondly, that Freddie's magnum opus was once again number one over Christmas. On the 15th of April 1992, Brian and Roger attended the Ivor Novello Awards in London to collect the award for the best-selling British A-side for These Are the Days of Our Lives, and in turn were able to award a cheque for over £1 million to the Terence

second handle the idea of time being like the tide, and at the end it suggested that we just go with the flow, a well-known English saying. The second chorus is set firmly in the present and draws on another English saying, time flies, meaning that it passes quickly. There's some regret at not being able to go back, but we arrive at a point where we find that some things have remained constant. I look and I find no change. In this sense, Roger had set up the perfect analogy for the band. At the very start of the Queen and Paul Rodgers concerts at Brixton in 2005, when Roger took on the vocal in this first post-Freddie collaboration, he chuckled when he came to these words, presenting Brian by extending his left arm. By the time of the Wembley concert 2 months later, he'd even changed the words "no change" to "Brian May." Also at that Brixton concert, an idea was introduced that has itself stood the test of time, repeated even on the Queen and Adam Lambert Rhapsody tour in 2022. That is, to accompany the song with footage of the band from the Freddie and John days, which has become more varied, but back in 2005 was restricted to shots taken during the band's first tour to Japan in 1975, with both John and Freddie much in evidence, the latter playing with a kendama, the Japanese ball and cup toy. From the beginning, Roger took his lead to end the song from the We Will Rock You the musical version, which concluded with the words, "Oh yeah." In this way, those very last words from Freddie on the video, "I still love you," as is only right, remain forever his. This is Alison Setti for Queen Radio Net.

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1: 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It's from our latest album. It's called Who Wants to Live Forever.

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0: hero. 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In the pantomime.
1: On and on.

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0: What do you think that has kept the band...
1: Don't I look good?
0: Yeah, you look great, Freddie. What do you think has kept the band together and so intact, and same personnel
1: money.
0: For so many years?
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1: Not bad, not bad. Yeah, see, I think if you do that, Roger, it'll be beautiful. So it doesn't sound like everybody went to the middle eight. And then you keep on the bell. I think it's much more refined. Okay, another one from the top.

dark city, so different from the town square. The magic world of my childhood had fled, bound together by a love of our common history. Our culture, our country, our people.

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Shaking hands with history. The struggle is my life. I will continue fighting for freedom.

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0: I've always been like this. Success does help. It makes it easier to be outrageous or whatever, but I mean, that doesn't stop me. If all my money ended tomorrow, I would still be the same person. I'd still go about the same way, like I had lots of money, and that's what I used to do before. That's part of me, and I'll always walk around like a Persian popinjay, and no one's going to stop me, honey.
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1: 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Are you ready?
2: I'm ready.
3: Ready.
4: Ready.
1: Put a lot of oomph in it.
2: We'll do a count in, Roger, as well.
4: How do you mean?
2: Do a tick, tick, tick. 1, 2, 3, 4. 2, 2, 3, 4. And then let the guitar come in.
4: Right, I just count to 8 then.
1: Let's try it.
4: 1, 2, 3, 4.
1: That's fucking terrible. What about his chords before? How are we going to put those in? Who's going to drop those in from the sky? Yeah, it's going to have to be 1, 2, 3, 4. 1, 2, 3, 4. And then the hi-hat comes in, right? And then you take it from there.
4: Okay, you ready?
2: Okay, we're rolling this to take 6.
1: 1, 2, 3, 4. 1, 2, 3, 4. 1, 2, 3, 4. 1, 2, 3, 4.

0: How was that one?
1: Actually, it would be an idea to have Brian Loud in the cans to get...
0: No, he's just right.
1: All right, then.
2: I think you should have a listen anyway before we go any further.
1: Yeah, let's...
3: 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Real radio for real fans.
4: 1, 2, 3, 4. Didn't sound nice, sorry. This thing always sounds out of tune, even though it is. All right, then. 1, 2, 3, 4. Oh, it's you, Bulsara.
1: What?
4: You that's flatting, bastard. You're going, na-na-na. It really makes a difference, because if you do that, I sort of squeeze on the string to make it sharper.
0: Come on!
1: Okay, sorry. I won't sing.
4: It's very important. Oh,
1: okay then.
4: Right.
5: Right. Hello, what's going on here then?
1: Right. Right, Brizy.
4: 1, 2, 3, 4.

0: Yeah. Do another one straight away, because that wasn't too good. Roger, you fucked it up.
1: Not so you'd notice.
2: I noticed.
1: Very silly little rules all over the place.
0: No,
3: I want you to do this.
0: No, that wasn't the one you fucked up.
1: No, I know.
2: Take
1: all right.
2: What do you think this group's called?
0: Bitch.
2: Queen Bitch.

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1: You feeling all right? Hey, hey! Hey! Hey! All right, we're gonna do something a bit special tonight. This is called Brighton Rock Show.